0: Thank you.
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She said, tell me all the trouble. You know what she said? She said,

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And Clara reminds us all that to learn, we must first be willing to be beginners. 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

city's future is not determined only by policies or investments. 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
1: at 8 a.m.

tire pressure monitoring system warned the drivers earlier, helping to prevent the unsafe driving conditions. Automatic climate control maintains the cabinet comfort without constant adjustment while driving.

When surrounded by total darkness and an overwhelming ocean, Dory in Finding Nemo offers the perfect, timeless psychological strategy when she said, "Just keep swimming." When a massive university workload leaves you feeling completely paralyzed, don't stare at the entire mountain of tasks. Just take one single small step forward.

The intense culinary series called The Bear centers its high-stakes kitchen around a single non-negotiable motto, which is every second counts, which means that building an extraordinary life or a flawless health routine doesn't require massive and overwhelming shifts. It requires executing your tiny daily habits with total presence and precision.

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You were putting on your jacket. I was counting every breath. You were standing by the door. We were both afraid to take a step.

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That's when I knew that your heart was scarring. 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

0: The lessons of the past are the armor we wear to face the battles of tomorrow. 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

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The original Richard Ramirez, Christian Rivera, cause my lyrics never sit well, so they wanna give me the chair. 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I'm swearing up and down, they can spit this shit hilarious. It's time to put these bitches in the obituary column. We wouldn't see eye to eye with a staring problem. Get the shaft like a staring column. Trigger happy pack each, but it's black ink. Evil half of the bad meats. Evil that means take a back seat, take it back to fat beats with a maxi single. Look at my rap sheet, what attracts these people is my gangster. Like Apache with a catchy jiggle. I

0: the money and I'm paid in full. 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
1: Baghdad voice.
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The latest Ministry of Health report emphasizes iron deficiency anemia in children is highly preventable with simple diet-based interventions. 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
1: Every moment has a sound, a feeling, a rhythm. 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
0: 1.5. Got you, Kurt.

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They see because every player understands the value of trust, communication, and working toward the same goal. 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

Consistent sleep schedules support the hormone balance, making it easier to maintain energy and also focus.

0: before you go, there's something I want you to have.
1: Oh, it's beautiful. But wait a minute, isn't this?
0: Yeah, yes it is.
1: But I thought the old lady dropped it into the ocean in the air.
0: Well, baby, I went down and got it for you.

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Usually, the dopamine spike fades by then, and the rational brain takes back control. So, you are stronger than your impulses.

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Stay true to your academic integrity. 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

the everything, everywhere, all at once wisdom. In another life, I would have really liked just doing laundry and taxes with you. This line is from a movie, and it says, even the mundane moments of life are the big moments. 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

0: Behind every achievement we hear about, there is a story. One that maybe no one has ever heard. A story of struggle, disappointment, failure, but with unbreakable determination. People who tried, worked hard, faced challenges. Today, their success speaks for them. And in every episode, we discover how ordinary people manage to create extraordinary success. From struggle to success, because behind every star, there is a story of perseverance.
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0: Sometimes we have stories that inspire us for a moment. And there are stories that stay with us for a lifetime, quietly reshaping how we understand strength, limitations, and possibility. From struggle to success is where we uncover those lives. Not just the victories, but the hidden battles and the turning points and the inner transformations that redefine what success truly means. Because sometimes the greatest success is not what we achieve, but what we overcome. Today's story challenges everything that we think we know about barriers. It is the story of a girl who lost her sight and her hearing before she could even understand the world. And yet, she grew up to teach the world how to see and how to listen. Helen Keller is not remembered because of what she lacked, but because of what she built in the absence of it. Language, meaning, connection, and a voice that reached millions.
1: From our studio to your world, from struggle to success.
0: Helen Keller was born in 1880 in Alabama into a family that could not have imagined how extraordinary her life would become. Her early childhood began like any other, filled with curiosity, movement, and the gradual discovery of the world through sight and sound. But at just 19 months old, a sudden illness believed to be scarlet fever or meningitis changed everything. When she recovered, she had lost both her sight and hearing, and with them, her ability to naturally acquire language. What followed was not simply silence and darkness, but confusion. A mind that was active and intelligent found itself trapped without a way to express or organize its thoughts.
1: Right now, you're catching the vibe of From Struggle to Success.
2: From Struggle to Success.
0: Her early years became marked by frustration, emotional outbursts, and a growing sense of isolation, not because she lacked intelligence, but because she lacked access to communication. Her family, on the other hand, recognizing both her struggle and her potential, searched for help. Eventually, they found a young teacher named Ann Sullivan. This meeting marked the most important turning point in Helen's life, the moment where chaos began to transform into meaning. Ann Sullivan did not simply teach Helen. She connected with her through patience, discipline, and belief that in her student's potential. She introduced Helen into a language through touch, spelling words into her hand repeatedly, even when there seemed no understanding.
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0: Breakthrough came with a simple word, water. As cool water flowed over Helen's hand and the letters were traced into her palm, she suddenly grasped that everything had a name. This moment was not just the beginning of language. It was the beginning of consciousness as we understand it. The realization that the world could be organized, described, and shared. Point onward, Helen's progress was remarkable. She developed an intense hunger for knowledge, learning, and to read and write through Braille, and eventually mastering multiple forms of communication. Her academic journey led her to the Radcliffe College, where she became the first deaf, blind person to earn a bachelor degree of arts and sciences. This achievement was not simply academic. It represented a complete transformation from a child once locked in isolation into an individual capable of engaging with complex ideas, literature, and philosophy. Her studies exposed her to a wide range of intellectual influences, shaping her thinking about society, inequality, and human resilience.
3: Thank you.

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1: Helen's decision to write was a natural extension of her journey. Writing became her way of translating her internal world into something others could understand. Her first major work was The Story of My Life. It's not merely an autobiography, but a reflection of the process of awakening, how language, education, and connection allowed her to reconstruct her reality. In that book, she describes not only the events of her life, but also the emotional and intellectual transformation she underwent. Another important work was The World I Live In, offers the readers a rare insight into how she experienced reality without sight or sound, emphasizing that perception is not limited to the sense we typically rely on, but we can expand that through imagination and feeling. And in her book, Out of the Dark, she also explored social and political ideas, revealing a deeper engagement with the world beyond her personal story.
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1: What made Helen Keller's writing so powerful was not just her circumstances, but her perspective. She did not present herself as a figure of pity, but as a thinker, an observer, and an advocate. She believed that limitations were not defined by physical conditions, but by the boundaries imposed by society and mindset. Her philosophy was rooted in the idea that human potential is far greater than we assume, and that connection, whether through language, empathy, or shared experiences, is essential to growth. Her life, however, was not free from struggle. Even her early breakthroughs. She depended heavily on Anne Sullivan for communication and support, and the relationship became one of a deep mutual reliance. And as Helen gained independence, she also faced the challenge of being understood in a world that often reduced her to her disabilities. Yet, she refused to be confined by those perceptions. She became an advocate for people with disabilities. She became a lecturer and a global symbol of resilience, traveling widely and speaking about education, equality, and human dignity. Helen Keller passed away in 1968, but her legacy continues far beyond her lifetime. She is remembered

0: adopt me. I am the youngest here, and what I offer you is full of splendid opportunities for service.
1: Struggle to success.
0: The opportunity I bring to you, lions, is this. Will you not constitute yourselves as knights of the blind in the crusade against darkness? Thank you.
2: The story of Helen Keller teaches us that success is not defined by the absence of obstacles, but by the ability to transform them into pathways. Her life reminds us that even in darkness, there can be vision, and even in silence, there can be expression. She shows us that the greatest limitations are not physical, but psychological, and that once we learn to break those, the possibilities become endless. This was From Struggle to Success. And until next time, always remember, your circumstances do not define your future. 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
2: 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But before the fame, there was silence. And before the spotlight, there was struggle. What does it take to rise when everything falls apart? What keeps the fire burning when the world says stop? From struggle to success.
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AIPAC is moving toward climate-informed health preparedness, with new policies in Basra and Dhiqar focusing on adapting medical services to extreme heat and environmental changes. Stay proactive about your hydration. During extreme heat, prioritize fluids that contain natural electrolytes, like yogurt or lemon water, to prevent heat-related exhaustion.

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Today, it means pleasant, one of the friendliest words in English language.

Hey guys, just wanted to give you something while you're on the road. Over time, you realize that life is less about controlling everything around you and more about understanding yourself within it. Sometimes you go in a situation and you feel like you're losing yourself. 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

In May 2026, researchers at the Mayo Clinic announced a massive breakthrough using synthetic DNA molecules called aptamers to hunt down and tag the body's hidden inflammatory zombie cells, which is linked to aging. So while science perfects these therapies, you can naturally clear damaged cells right now by engaging in regular, high-intensity interval workouts to stimulate cellular autophagy.

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2: 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I was just adjusting my chair, and we are here again with another week and with more episodes of the PM1FM, a show designed for young people to unleash their potential and unlock their personal growth. 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
3: 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So without further ado, let's go.

As usual, dear listeners of the PM1 FM show, we like to start with the young age crisis segment. And today we have such an interesting crisis to dive deep in and to understand and to fix, hopefully, at the end. So I want to start with a question. When was the last time you actually felt excited, like super excited, like from the bottom of your heart, you felt so excited that you wanted to explode? If you don't remember such a thing, well, maybe we have a problem here, and maybe we need to get you back on the track of excitement. Today we have a very interesting idea we want to try with you guys, is to be a tourist in your own country or in your own city. So you have the same excitement, you have the same joy, without a plane ticket needed. So in case you're interested to listen, make sure to tune in and keep listening to the PM1FM show and to me and Dina, because we are telling you all about it.

0: Yeah, it is. Listen, hey, yo, indeed, say, actually.
1: Listen what we say, yo.
0: We are saying great things here on AYBFM because, really? Of course we are, because this is young age crisis and we know how to deal with it, actually. So first, why are you so bored right now? Why? Like, you know, tell me why. Tell me why you are so bored right now, because here's what's happening on our page here. Since summer break started, so many of you have been messaging us on AYBFM, and the message is basically the same every time. I'm so bored. You know, like, what's new?
1: I have nothing to do.
0: Yeah,
1: I'm bored.
0: And like, I miss having a schedule or something. Some of you even said you miss studying, actually. Imagine that. And it happens. But, you know, that's how bored you are. And you're not making this up. This is real, actually, because there is actually research on this. Researchers connected to Carnegie Mellon University found something wild. About
1: 63% of Americans.
0: Yes. Yeah. And of course, adults feel bored at least once every 10 days. And that's most people, like most weeks.
1: Most weeks, yeah.
0: But here's a part that really surprised us. A study from University of Virginia asked people to just sit alone in a room with their own thoughts for 15 minutes. No phones, no music, nothing at all. And a huge number of people hated it so much they choose to give themselves mild electric shocks instead of just sitting three, you know, they're bored. Two-thirds of men did it. Like, you know, they electric themselves just to do something. You can, you know, make it happen. So now, and of course that's what we are aiming for, you are not weak for feeling this bored. Your brain genuinely finds boredom in uncomfortable moments. It's basic
1: uncomfortable
0: mess.
1: Moments, yeah.
0: So it's basically begging you for something new. Like, imagine that, Mustafa, if you are in a room and they get, say, you be there for 20 minutes and they give you a electric button, would you?
1: Well, I will go to electrify myself, of course.
0: Oh yeah, of course you would. I know that. Really? Dear listeners, you can call on 6229. That's the number of the radio station, 6229. And tell Mustafa that his laugh is

0: So I think Dina did prove the point here. People cannot bear feeling bored. Feeling bored and boredom is a painful feeling. We tend to feel uncomfortable towards and we want to escape as much as we can. Today we are bringing you a trick. So what's actually going on here? Let's break it down. Boredom isn't really about having nothing to do, all right? I gotta say, it's about doing the same things over and over again. The routine, in the same place, in the same order, in every single day. Your brain stops paying attention, and it's on autopilot, as some people might say. When things are being on autopilot and you are not being creative, you are not moving enough, you are not, thinking about the processes of your life. So when you think about it like your favorite song, if you have a favorite song, think about your favorite song.
1: We are thinking.
0: Think about it.
1: I'm thinking.
0: The first time you hear it, you love every second of your favorite song. You notice the beat, the lyrics, everything. But if you play that same song, let's say 500 times in a row, your brain will just stop hearing it.
1: Yeah, I know. Once I love a song, actually, and I put it as an alarm. Because I love it so much, I put it as an alarm. That was
0: bad
1: like...
0: idea.
1: Like 6 years ago, yeah, it was a bad idea. I ended up hating the song.
0: You will end up hate the song because part of it that you are bored of how much you listen to that song, and it becomes a background noise for you despite how much you love it. That's what your city has become to you. A background noise. Why I am saying your city?
1: Wow.
0: Because we are living in this city. We are surrounded by the same office, the same university, the same street going back and forth from home to the university or home to the office.

0: Okay, so let's make this real here. Here are 5 easy low-budget things you can do this weekend, and that will make you feel like you are on mini vacation without leaving Baghdad. Food and a picnic. Not your usual spot, of course. Try a restaurant that you have walked past 100 times but never entered. Or even simpler, pack some food and go sit outside. Azora Park is perfect for this. Green space, cool shade. And you can even play a game of tennis with your friends before you eat. And by the way, there are a lot of new activities there in Azora, so you can try them.
1: Nowadays, they added shooting arrows.
0: Yeah. I'm waiting for autumn in order to try them because I believe in summer it's going to be a hard experience. However, lot of people really enjoy this experience with summer, so I believe it's great.
1: When you are in a park, the weather is not that hot because you're surrounded by shade and you're surrounded by trees. And by the way, another thing I encourage people to do, the exploration walk. Mm-hmm. This is the classic tourist move. You just walk and you look around like it's your first time here. And this weekend, try to pick one part of Baghdad you've genuinely never walked through. Mm-hmm. For example, Dina, whether we believe it or not, a lot of people never visited Mutanabbi Street, never visited Rashid Street in their lives, you know?
0: I've noticed.
1: And so if I'm being honest, you have places in Baghdad that you need to take a walk and discover, especially at night, the weather is nice. A lot of you have never actually walked these streets, and this weekend, change it.
0: And of course, when it comes to culture time, go to a museum, the Baghdadi Museum or the National Iraqi Museum. If you have not been, of course, you are genuinely missing out. These places hold pieces of your own history that most tourists would fly here just to see. And by the way, you can also visit the Al-Baghdadi Center because it has tons of museums, even, you know, the bedroom and the office.
1: It is the Baghdadi Museum, yes.
0: Yeah, not just Baghdadi,
1: the Baghdadi,
0: Baghdadi Center Cultural
1: in
0: Center.
1: In Mutanabbi, yes. Next to Al-Qushla?
0: Yes, it has the room of Nazik al-Malaika, her stuff and everything. And of course, a lot of poets, a lot of
1: mini
0: very,
1: museums.
0: Yes, famous people that were been there. So you really should give it a visit.
1: And by the way, another thing I encourage people to do is to find an event. And I know
0: a lot of you
1: think there is hardly any events going on in Baghdad, but believe me, there is a lot of things you can check. Check local events, event pages for things happening near you, small workshops, even something like the
0: crochet class.
1: Yeah. I've seen it online and sometimes it's even free. And here is one a lot of people don't know. The Iraqi National Theater. They put plays for free sometimes.
0: Yeah, and most of the time. They do, but nobody knows.
1: Nobody knows that the theater, the theater, the National Theater, our National Theater, they are having these plays, and I'm not talking usual plays.
0: They
1: comedy.
0: Are really
1: Some
0: intellectual.
1: Some of them are really great masterpieces of literature, like Shakespeare and so-and-so.
0: Yeah, do you remember when
1: we went once.
0: Theater?
1: Yes, yeah, we went once.
0: Waiting for Shakespeare. It was a great play, actually.
1: There's tons of other plays on this theater, and it's free, and it's for the people to educate them, to make them enjoy their time, to see some cool and good quality acting, I would say.
0: Mm-hmm. Mm. And by the way, you can go to the Ministry of Culture website and see the activities if you are wondering where to find those things, because it's supported by the government, so you should know that the government would post them on its website. But nobody cares about websites those days. They just care about Instagram
1: and Facebook. Hardly Facebook nowadays.
0: So, of course, you gotta end your day by watching the sunset. Riverside, of course, a park bench or your rooftop. I don't know. It does not matter. Just stop and watch it. It's perfect and quite ending your tourist day. And by the way, I believe near Ashawaka, there is a very old house.

0: Actually, it's a heritage house. It's so amazing, and they have these kinds of sunset sights. Like you
1: Yeah,
0: sit there, you see
1: if you
0: there.
1: were a
0: It's
1: tourist
0: amazing.
1: in another country, you would obviously go to watch the sunset in a riverbank or on a riverbank
0: What
1: or
0: about
1: on the
0: Tigris?
1: beach.
0: Tigris is better
1: But we
0: than
1: have the Tigris. We have
0: any
1: a lot of
0: lizard.
1: nice bridges, and you can sit on the bridge or the riverbank and just watch the sunset and end your day. And this is basically how we can change our whole mindset, Dina, because we are bored, but we are surrounded by activities. We are surrounded by fun. We are
0: True.
1: walking literally
0: And some of
1: on
0: them are
1: content.
0: free.
1: And most of them are free. How much does it cost you to walk in streets that you never walked? How much does it cost you to go to a free play? How much does it cost you to be with yourself and watch the sunset by the river? All of them are free. If we were tourists in another country, we would do them, but why we are not doing them here? So this is what we are talking about here on the Young Age of Crisis segment, and this is what we are encouraging you to do. To simple call to action is basically to pick just one thing from the list that we mentioned, and after deciding on that thing, make sure to go, like the museum or the sunset. Do it this weekend, and that's the whole assignment for you.

0: Welcome back, to listeners, to AYBFM 101.5. We are still live on air everywhere on the P1FM show, so you can call us on 6229. And now we move to academic drama. And of course, we are aware that you're going to start university very, very, very soon. And here we are trying to give the tips, the guidance, and everything that you want, because we can fix whatever we want. And
1: academically,
0: when it comes to academic. So I believe you have a call. So hello?
2: Hello, Gina. Hello, Mustafa.
0: Hi, Mohammed. How are you?
2: I'm doing good. How are you?
1: Well, we are doing fine. We're very happy that you called. Were you listening since the beginning?
2: Yeah, I've been listening from the beginning.
1: Mm-hmm.
0: Yeah, I'm sure you have. So, Mohammed, how are you? How's your day? Do you think that the weather in Iraq is getting a little bit better?
2: Well, we wish it is getting better, but we know it is not getting really better.
0: I feel it's getting a little bit, like slightly better.
2: Yeah, I know. I'm telling you, it's just getting a little bit better.
1: So, Mohammed, it's really nice. I was talking with Mohammed yesterday.
0: You were?
1: Me and Faris and Mohammed Ismail. We were talking to Mohammed.
0: Oh, my God.
1: And we reminded him of, I don't know, they wanted me to remind you of the story of sandwiches or something like that.
2: Yeah, the sandwiches at the marriage party of Mohammed Zoom.
1: Oh, so anyway.
0: Who's what?
1: Okay, so Mohammed, now we are talking about academic drama, and now we are it is the second segment of the show, as you know, and we're talking about how can someone be an academic weapon. So how can you restart, what would you advise new students to restart a show, to restart, it is actually a show, to restart a semester when, you know, they were for a long time having this lazy time in the summer break, and now they are coming back?
2: Well, first of all, you don't rush into the academic life and get into the whole thing together. You will get messed up, actually, and eventually you will feel bored because of the new semester. So take everything gradually and embrace it. Embrace that you are going into a new stage. Embrace that you are going into a new era of your life.
1: It things is a new era.
2: Happen. Yeah, things happen. So just embrace it. Just live it. And everything will go as good as possible.
1: If you had a mistake in the previous semester, maybe you don't try to repeat it. Try to learn from your mistakes and do a different plan for the new semester and so, right?
2: Exactly, exactly. Just try to write things up and move forward.
0: So it is like really the plan that they should just do the plan and stick to it, or is it something within, like within themselves to moderate in order to stick to a plan?
2: So, look, you know, sometimes we always talk about we have to plan everything, we have to make plans before doing everything, and it's actually right, but sometimes we need to work with the flow. It's you know, it's college, it's a new semester, it's something that you, eventually you will have to do it, you will have to pass. So just go with the flow.
0: Go with the flow. But they want to be highly educated. How are they going with the flow? They have to sacrifice, they have to compromise.
2: Well, Dina, not everyone is looking for higher education, actually. Most of the students, and let's get realistic, actually, most of the students are just looking for the degree. They just want to finish college and go into the real life of work, employment, whatever comes up in their life. So not all of the people are looking for higher education.
0: But if they are those who are looking for the higher education to be really educated over their major, but at the same time, they cannot stick to a plan? I'm one of those people, actually. I used to be, I'm still, but I have to do something, and I'm educated, but in different ways, like in very other ways.
2: Well, it is the perfect thing that you ever done. You are learning in other ways. That's the best thing you could do, actually.
1: It's very nice that we can take it from different kind of perspectives.
0: Of course.
1: I think Dina has a different perspective than the perspective Muhammad wants to explain. You really have this mentality of thinking of the bigger scenario, but some other people, they don't have the scenario.
0: True.
1: They have the mentality of thinking realistic based on their goals that are different from person to person. So I think you are right, and Muhammad is right, as always. It is not about right and wrong. It's about a different perspective we want to collect here on the PM on FM show.
0: True.
1: Because this way we know people, we know how people think, and we know what different mentalities can bring together when they are combined.
2: Exactly.
1: And this is the most important, I think. It is a very interesting insight, Muhammad. You are always an interesting caller. And the most remembered one, to be honest. Thank you so much for tuning in. We are just about to enter the segment. You said some of the stuff we wanted to say, but we have a lot of other things we want to say regarding this matter. So enjoy this topic and enjoy listening to the PM show, PM on FM show, and have a great day, Muhammad.
2: Thank you. Goodbye.
3: When your legs don't work like they used to before, and I can't sweep you off of your feet,

0: seems the same way.
1: So being honest with each other for a second, every semester starts the same way for a lot of students. Week one, you are relaxed. I've got this. Week two, still fine. Then somewhere around week six, everything hits at once. Three assignments, a quiz, sure, a project you forgot about. And here is the thing. You are not alone in this. There is actual research on this exact habit. And a famous study by Professor Pierre Steele, published in 2007, found that between 80 to 95% of college students procrastinate. So a lot of you guys do procrastination, and it's totally fine. We are not here to judge you. And here is the real idea behind everything we are sharing with you today. Most students play the semester on defense. Mm-hmm. Something happens, a due date, a surprise quiz, and then they react. That is exhausting. You are always one step behind everything that is happening in the semester. Being an academic weapon means playing offensive instead. You set things up early before the chaos starts. So you have your, you know, we have this saying, the Iraqi saying,
2: yeah, get them before they get us in English.
1: You get the challenge before the challenge get to you. But what can you do? Well, think about it like a football match. You can spend the whole game defending your goal, running around, panicking every time the ball comes near you, or you can control the middle of the field from the start, and the other team barely gets a chance to attack your goal. Same semester, same classes, but completely different experience. And we are about to get practical and tell you about our 10 steps to make you an academic weapon.

0: And we are live. On live again. So basically, as I said, we have 10 practical steps. And here are 10 things you can set up right now, dear listeners, because this is a crucial moment. This is the most suitable and ideal time to talk about this, students. The most ideal time. So if you listen to me, make sure you listen to everything. Number one, to build one master calendar. Not five different note apps, one place. Using a lot of applications is you lying to yourself, you wanting to procrastinate. One master application to have all of your calendar notes. For example, I use sometimes Google Calendar, most of the times. Sometimes I use Obsidian. They are free and they work great for the second you have everything in one place. And you will spot conflicts weeks in advance instead of the night before.
1: Sure. And number two, actually pay attention during the first week of class. Like, you know, really do. It feels boring, we know, but professors usually explain in that first lecture exactly what matters most and how they want you to study. That's basically free information most students ignore, right?
0: Yeah, and you have to start your flashcards immediately.
1: Like not Sebastian before, technique, we've talked about it.
0: Not before the exam. The moment you learn something new in the class, make sure you have these cards ready for you. Turn it into a flashcard. And there are a lot of applications. Even if for example, if you don't like to have paper cards, you can use apps like Quizlet. And these applications, they make this easier. Reviewing a little bit again and again works for far better than one big cramming session. It's called spaced repetition, and it's one of the oldest, most proven learning tricks in psychology, dating back to a research from the 1880s.
1: Of course. And make a cheat sheet, you know?
0: Yeah.
1: Not for cheating. Don't worry, of course. One page at the front of your binder with the formulas or concepts you always forget. And every time you blank on something, it's right there, just in front of you on the cheat sheet.
0: Of course, you need to keep a mistake log. A lot of people have this mistake. They don't document the errors they make.
1: Yeah,
0: they
1: don't
0: document their mistakes, so they don't learn from them. They actually tend to forget about them. So I highly recommend, and I'm begging you, to keep a mistake log. Every time you get something wrong on an assignment or quiz, write it down. What was the mistake and why did it happen? And by finals, you will have your own personal list of the exact review of the things that you should not do during the exam. Mm-hmm. And I swear to you, and I promise you, you will have better results and better test experience with the exams that are coming.

And the song says, I only see my goals and I don't believe in failure. You just gotta make it happen, as always. So, you know, you gotta build your network, make a monthly vision board, create your study playlist, and of course, this one matters most. Remember, your mental health comes first. Grades matter, but not more than you do. Build breaks into your schedule too, not just deadlines. And of course, set them up this week. You are already ahead of most campus and you can do it. We believe in you and you will believe that you can make it happen. Here is what we want you to really take from this day. If last semester felt chaotic, that does not mean you are bad at studying. It just means nobody ever showed up a better system. You're not lazy, you're not untrained, and a system beats motivation every single time because motivation runs out by week three, but a system just keeps running without you. So here's your simple call to action. Don't do all 10 steps today. Just pick one. Open a calendar app or create your first flashcard desk. So, of course, one small step done today before the semester even probably starts would really give you a head start. And the students who look effortless in finals week aren't smarter than you guys. They are just, you know, they just started early. So start a day, make it happen, and let week six be just normal another week.

0: Dear listeners, we are still here with the 101.5 AYBFM, and I gotta say, it's really, really hot.
1: It is.
0: No, it's really hot outside, inside, on the top, and the bottom. It's hot everywhere. And guess what? It's not only hot in Baghdad. London just recorded their highest temperature ever. London, that is a cold, usually a cold city with a cloudy weather.
1: Yeah.
0: It's really hot even in London, even in a lot of places in the world. But mostly we're talking about the changes that are happening in London because they recorded the hottest day of the year in their history. So stay tuned to know more about this upcoming report.

0: par un homme d'affaires en cravate. 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Pour construire un empire, taf sans compter tes heures avec l'argent.
1: Ah, the French language. Good thing I speak English.
2: So let's start with the facts. This week, Kew Gardens in West London hits about 38.1 degrees Celsius. 38, Mustafa. 38
1: is really high for London because we're talking humidity at the same time, which is really, really smothering.
2: I mean, that beats the UK's previous high for this year, which was 38 degrees, set back in June. And it's not just London, by the way. It's Charlewood in Surrey. It's reached about 37 degrees, and that's the second highest August temperature the UK has recorded since 2003. Mm. Wales hit 35 degrees too, so I think this is really serious. This heat is not staying inside the UK's borders across the English Channel. France has now had 17 days of extreme heat, and that's one of the longest hot streaks the country has ever recorded. So imagine that. Paris hits 37, and in Spain, the town of Miranda de Ebro recorded 42 degrees. And that's generally dangerous heat, you know?
1: It is really dangerous. I mean, we're talking about humidity. We're talking about countries that are within the Mediterranean landscape and the Baltic Sea and the White and the Atlantic Sea. So when you are living in such a weather, when you're living in such area, these degrees can be, I wouldn't say hot, these degrees, Habibi, can be lethal. These degrees can make people
2: fatal,
1: unalive.
2: Actually.
1: So... It is really, really hard to receive such a news and such a report, especially from that part of the planet, because it usually tells us if that part of the planet is hot. It tells us a lot about what is coming for us in the middle part of the planet. So what's causing all of this? The answer is something called heat dome.
2: Mm-hmm.
1: Picture a giant pot with a heavy lid on the top.
2: Oh.
1: The lid traps a huge area of hot air right over a region, and it just sits there for days and sometimes weeks. That's basically what happened over Europe this week. A massive dome of hot, high-pressure air trapping the heat underneath it with nowhere for the heat to escape. And behind it all, there is something bigger. Scientists are clear that the burning of fossil fuels releases gas that trap extra heat on our planet. That extra heat doesn't just make summer warmer. It actually disrupts the weather patterns, which is exactly why we are now seeing heat waves that are more frequent and more intense than the past. And we tend to say to people we tend to talk with some people who say we feel very confused. How can someone die from the heat and the heat is only 38? We are living in Baghdad and the heat is 60 and we are still safe and sound and we drink tea. The answer is humidity. That part of the planet cannot perceive 38 degrees like we perceive 38
2: degrees.
1: Yeah,
2: and by the way, they don't have AC like us.
1: Well, this in some parts they
2: imagine
1: have
2: if we are without AC here, how would the radio station be? How would every house would be? It would be crazy hot, and actually it would damage us as well because we do have cold indoors. They don't even
1: some
2: have
1: country,
2: cold indoors.
1: Some countries in Europe they have strict regulations towards ACs because. You know, when we're talking about air conditioning and stuff, they are actually facing the pressure of the weather changing because of air conditioners and because of the burning of the fossil fuel. So they are trying to minimize it. But at the same time, this comes with a sacrifice. They don't have cool indoors as much as they have cool outdoors and so on. So
2: yeah.
1: Now here's where the story gets bigger, Dina, than just a hot day in
2: like
1: London.
2: The ripple effect here, I guess. Yeah. True. Like, first wildfires in Spain has already broken its own record for land burn this early in the year. In France, by the third week of July, the total area burned had already passed every full previous year on record. And in the UK itself, firefighters have been battling a large blaze in the New Forest and Hampshire. So, in a way, it in the West Midlands, a grass fire near a lot of places damaged several homes, and dozens of firefighters were sent to control it. So, I believe like wildfires in Europe, it's really out of control.
1: I think they are the main reason, because they are out of control and they are destroying a lot of residential places more than alongside the forest. And the second thing that these things brought is drought. Nearly three quarters of England and the whole of Wales are currently in drought, unfortunately, and that puts real pressure on water supplies for homes, for residents, for farms, and even the environment. And this one is surprising. Energy, Dina. In parts of Central Europe, rivers have gotten so low from the heat that power plants, which use river water for cooling, have had to slow down or pause parts of their operations. It's good to reminder that heat doesn't just affect people outdoors, it actually affects the systems that keep entire countries running. And I was
2: reading
1: this morning that in some years from now, some months from now, the Rhine River will not be suitable for ships anymore.
2: Mm-hmm.
1: The Rhine River in Germany.
2: Like, oh my God. So because of the drought or because...
1: Because of the drought.
2: Because I believe that they are going to take an action, because if this situation keeps the same level of concern, I believe even Earth would disappear someday. I believe like health also is affected here, because hospitals across England have had their busiest summer ever. More than 2.4 million patients. Imagine that, 2 million patients visited A&A departments each month in May, June, and July, and the three highest monthly totals ever recorded. Nursing staff have described exhausting, overheated conditions on hospital wards during the peak of the heat. And I believe, you know, in 2019, a lot of activists were trying to tell the governments that such thing is going to happen, not here in Iraq, but in Europe. And now we are in 2026, like 10 years after, mostly 10 or 7.
1: Mm.
2: It's happening. And imagine the solutions that were presented. So in a way or another, I believe only people and only those who are affected by the heat wave would make an action.
1: Unfortunately, we haven't stood as a one person to fight these problems that are related to the global warming. But I believe in the future, with the rising concerns, we will do something. What I like about humans is that humans have a great adaptability skill, and they can manage. But the question is here, maybe, why are we talking about this, Dina? Why are we talking to the listeners about some hot day in London? Well, here's the thing we want you to take from today's report that we just presented. This isn't about panicking, it's about awareness. Extreme heat used to feel like a rare event, but nowadays, unfortunately, it's becoming a regular part of the summer news cycle. In Europe, and increasingly here too as well in Baghdad, you don't need to fix the climate crisis by yourself, and nobody's asking you to, but you know, small human things do matter. Check in on elderly neighbors during heat spikes, stay hydrated, take extreme heat warning seriously, and even if the sun feels nice from your window, take care of yourself. Because it is very different from the past few years. We're living in a new age, the age of heat. So anyway, if you want to escape the age of heat, make sure to visit the town of heat. It's located in Anbar. It's a very cool town, and they have a lot of water wheels and a lot of orchards. So anyway, this was the side table, dear listeners, and this was the PM on FM show.

by that, we've reached the end of today's episode. Thank you guys so much for joining us today on the PM1FM show on AOIBFM 101.5 with me, Dina Imad, and my colleague Mustafa Al-Asha'a. And remember, the show is live from Sunday to Thursday at 2 p.m. Again, from Sunday to Thursday at 2 p.m. So until then, see you tomorrow.

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No applause, no recognition, no visible achievement, just a quieter mind, healthier habits, better decision, a calmer reaction. 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

Psychology studies show that trying to hold three or more complex tasks in your memory at once drastically reduces your IQ by up to 10%. So try to externalize your thinking immediately by writing down every open task in a notebook so your brain can move from holding information to solving problems.

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There are people who make every room feel heavier, and there are people who make every room feel lighter. The difference is rarely talent or status, it is attitude. The energy we bring into conversations, workplaces, homes, and communities has a greater impact than we realize. Sometimes the greatest contribution you can make is simply bringing calm where there would otherwise be stress. It's your choice how to act, and it's your decision.

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There are people whose presence feels calm without effort, and being around them teaches you something without words, and that tells you a lot about the environment that you are in. 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

The greatest obstacle to knowledge is the arrogance of thinking you already possess it. The scholar Ibn Hazm championed the pursuit of truth through humility. 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

Expand your English vocabulary by reading The Alchemist by Paulo Coelho and explore the themes of dreams and destiny.

When the world gets quiet, AYBFM 4, 3, 2, 1, 0. We turn it on. Let's start the party.

0: 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Baghdad's voice. 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What are you waiting for?
1: What are you waiting for?
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And you know that they are not safe because accidents are impossible, but they are safe because people collectively agree to follow rules designed to protect everyone. 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

Yeah. 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Very scary. March got you.

tryna build trust, showing me your DMs, how they tryna bag you. Ironic how the news I got about you ended up being bad news. Get it, 50 racks, girl, the beef costs like it's Wagyu.

0: Saying I'm too guarded with my feelings, who even asked you? 7 bodyguards just in case somebody really wanna try and crash through. Don't know why I listen to you when I hear you talking to me, it's a half-truth. If I don't pay your rent, it end up like a whole hairstyle, girl, it's past due. If I don't...
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Recent neuroimaging studies show that the brain's glymphatic waste clearance system is up to 60% more efficient when you rest on your side compared to sleeping on your back. So give your mind a superior nightly detox by intentionally training yourself to fall asleep on your side, which is helping gravity flush away metabolic waste while you rest.

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Lift something heavy or do body weight movements like push-up at least twice a week to keep this internal pharmacy fully stocked.

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A study in Nature Medicine found that just 3 to 4 minutes of vigorous movement throughout the day lowers the risk of cardiovascular events by half. So if you don't find the time for a full gym session, just do a 60 seconds of squat or stairs every time you finish a major work task.

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the hard-working all-star blues brothers. Going to be out here in a minute, including my little brother, Jake. But right now, I'd like to talk a little bit about this tune you're hearing. This is, of course, the Green Onions tune.

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And as you look around the round world today, you see this country spurned. You see facts turned on this country.

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And that is, as you look around the world, you go to Soviet Union or Great Britain or France, you name any country, everybody is doing flips and twists just to get into a genuine pair of American blue jeans. And to hear this music.

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Somewhere between psychotic and iconic. Somewhere between I want it and I got it. Somewhere between I'm sober and I'm lifted. Somewhere between a mistress and

some changes happen internally first, long before they appear in your actions. So if you notice yourself, you're acting in a weird way, maybe that means that something inside of you is happening, or some situation really affected you in a bad way. And if your action was really good, well, that means something good is inside, and now it's on the surface.

Time swallows empires, but the ink of the scholar endures. The Arab Muslim scholar Ibn al-Athir observed the rise and fall of nation. Yet, wisdom remains unshaken. Your education is your eternal legacy. 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
2: 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What does it take to rise when everything falls apart? What keeps the fire burning when the world says stop? 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